0: I knew he was watching without a blink. This is dirty dog stuff here from the boys in blue.
1: Nick Phillips, the backup quarterback, came in, and the Citadel didn't miss a beat. There's something going on the banks of the Ashley River. I believe this football team is going to be someone that's going to make some noise in the Southern Conference going forward. And action going on in other places around the country. Number one, Montana State 51, Butler 24. That second quarter was huge for the Montana State Bobcats.
0: We learned almost nothing about Montana State's ceiling against Butler. And I said the exact same sentence last week. We learn a lot more in their upcoming matchup, but they handled a Butler team that they should have.
1: Northwestern of the FBS 34, number two, South Dakota State 18. This ball game, Stone, you got chirped at a little bit, maybe a tweet that you made that was a little, maybe, I don't know, it was a little stony, if you will. Bookmark this, you said, and it looked like you were going to be right for a while, but Northwestern just had a little bit too much up front for the Jackrabbits. They weren't really getting that push early that we were looking for, right? But this is a good South Dakota State team. They fought all the way.
0: I don't give a damn what anybody has to say. I back the boys in Brookings for reasons like them racking up 432 yards, them running 33 more plays than an FBS Northwestern team, 33 more offensive plays. I mean, that's that alone. Parlay it with the, I don't know, underlying, but it was one of the most obvious glaring things on the screen, and it's the red zone trips for the Jacks. They reached the red zone five times. They scored one touchdown. And for people who lost that backdoor cover, I mean, this is just a team that was gassed and didn't have it in them late. So scoreline not indicative to what played out on the field. I mean, they took five red zone trips and walked away with one touchdown, just kicking field goal after field goal after field goal. You're not going to beat an FBS team like that. But I mean, it was right there for the taking. I thought Chase could have been a lot better, but concerning level with South Dakota State, I don't know, a three.
1: I think that's about right. I mean, defense got after them at times. You ran the football pretty effectively, you know, 147 yards on the ground. That's not terrible. The penalty yards are something that they'll want to clean up, 45 of those. But South Dakota State racked up 27 first downs to Northwestern's 19. So they stayed on the field is what that told me.
0: Yeah.
1: You just got to score touchdowns when you get in the red zone, especially against a FBS opponent. Number 11, Tennessee Tech, 24, Chattanooga, 9. In this ball game, Stone, talk about kicking field goals. Chattanooga looked like they were majoring in that at that school. Tennessee Tech was putting the ball in the end zone. That's why they won the football game. There was some controversy after the game between the two head coaches. Some things that Bobby Wilder didn't like that Rusty Wright said about his team and their alignment on kickoffs, which is just kind of a strange thing to get bent out of shape about, isn't it? But there was some chirping back and forth during this past week. I believe we may have a new rivalry brewing here in the SoCon, and that's a league where there's all kinds of old rivalries in it, but this one might be a new one that's worth keeping an eye on.
0: I mean, sign me up. Anything Bobby Wilder, sign me up. And I do love this back and forth. It brings a little something to a conference that already has a little bit of it, so just kind of pouring gasoline on the fire here. Tennessee Tech, they showed us that they do not have to win pretty, and they did not do that last season. They lost games when things got tight. You talked about field goals galore. Tennessee Tech held Chattanooga to 37 passing yards in the air. And yes, this is after speaking about the Citadel Bulldogs going for 400 total yards of offense. I loved everything I saw from Tennessee Tech. The football game, not so much. It was ugly. It was actually disgusting at times as far as offense is getting off the field first and defense is just bowing up in those obvious passing situations. So it wasn't a lot to see, but it was nice to see Tennessee Tech get out of an ugly, grimy one.
1: 76 yards rushing for Tennessee Tech. Normally you run the ball 76 yards to get beat, don't you? But they had 161 through the air. It's like one of these teams was pretty good on one side of the ball and not on the other. And if you put them together, you would have one complete football team on the field last week. It was a really odd game. But it's the SoCon. They're going to play a lot of odd games.
2: Cue it! And I want my scouts!
0: Kev, I mean, we need an answer from you. I should roll out the red carpet for you because you won't do it yourself. What was the biggest of the three FBS scalps and why?
1: Well, I mean, are we talking with my heart or with my eye on the subdivision and the season?
0: Let's go heart.
1: You got to be more specific here, sir.
0: Let's go heart.
1: Of course, it was the win by the Big Blue Machine over Charlotte. You know, I've seen quite a few of these, several of them in person. You know, you asked me, you know, why I wasn't overly excited. You know, I mean, Cause I seen us do it 10 times, Stone. I mean, it's getting to be a little bit old hat. And it was Charlotte this time. It wasn't the University of South Carolina. It wasn't Army. It wasn't Navy. It wasn't Arkansas, but it's still a good win over an FBS opponent.

0: but I'll take it.
1: Get us out of here.
0: It's time for us to take a break. When we come back, I will reveal this week's FCS Nation Top 25 and the National Offensive and Defensive Players of the Week, brought to you by Northwestern Mutual. 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

0: 25 for week two. Number one, the Montana State Bobcats. Number two, the South Dakota State Jackrabbits. Number three, the Montana Grizzlies. Number four, the Tarleton State Texans. And number five, the UC Davis Aggies.
1: I mean, this Texans team is coming off back-to-back FBS wins. We can talk about Tylan Hines, arguably the hottest running back in the country. But I want to talk about how it's almost impossible to argue against this team. But obviously, air quotes around this, late to the flip between Tarleton and Montana. But is this because this is the same exact song from last season? And last season, we jumped the gun.
0: Maybe, but Montana's won two ball games, one against a Southern Utah team. That win's going to look better and better as the year goes along, Stone. That's a good football team that they beat. And look, everybody has the questions. Is Tarleton State legit? Is this a team that can do things in the playoffs? And look, Montana has that pedigree right now. They do. They do things when it matters the most. And Tarleton last year, when it mattered the most, well, they couldn't beat Villanova. So at home. So that's kind of a head scratcher for me. I'm still thinking about that just a little bit, even though that was last season and different group of players. But this Montana team, I think, is legit. And I know what the quarterback's going to do for the Montana Grizzlies. I know what the running back's going to do for the Montana Grizzlies. Right now, I can say the same thing about Tarleton at one of those positions. Not saying I won't flip them, not saying it's not coming, but I'm not ready yet, dude. I'm just not ready yet. Maybe it comes next week. We'll see. Number six is the North Dakota Fighting Hawks. Number seven, the Youngstown State Penguins. Number eight, the Illinois State Redbirds. Staying steady at number nine, the Lehigh Mountain Hawks. And rounding out the top ten, the Rhode Island Rams. Number 11 is Tennessee Tech. Number 12, South Dakota. Rising with a bullet to number 13, the Idaho State Bengals. Number 14, the Austin Peay Governors. Number 15, Stephen F. Austin Lumberjacks.
1: I mean, I don't think there was a human being on earth with the cojones to rank an Idaho State team where you rank them preseason, and now to find them at 13 is not surprising to me because you've been preaching that gospel, but for others, when they're looking face value and see Idaho State, yeah, I know they beat an FBS school, but how legit is this team in your opinion in a conference that we expect them to be bullied a little bit?
0: I mean, maybe that'll happen, maybe it won't. With the defense they showed last week against an FBS opponent, how you gonna bully that team, Stone? They were strong against the run. They have good skill position players in that defensive backfield who can run with anybody, jump with anybody. And their offense can be off the charts good. I don't think anybody's going to bully Idaho State this year. Are they going to run through the Big Sky Conference like Sherman through Georgia? No, sir. It's a good league. But this is going to be a team I believe we're still going to be talking about right around Thanksgiving here, sir. Number 16 is Yale. And I promise you folks, the Yale Bulldogs and the rest of the Ivy League are going to play football sometime soon. Stay tuned. Number 17, Lamar. Number 18, the South Carolina State Bulldogs. Number 19 is Alabama State, and number 20 is the William and Mary Tribe.
1: That Tribe team seems to some that it's squeaked in here, but they play a number 9 Lehigh team. How big of a jump does William and Mary make after beating a Lehigh team?
0: They'll be in front of Lehigh, I can tell you that much. How about that? Is that, this time of the year when you have head-to-head, man, that's how it's got to happen. The slot voting thing is for people who probably shouldn't be voting in anything anyway. But I think the star of this group right here, and I'm not just saying that because I'm a native of the Palmetto State, is the South Carolina State Bulldogs. There's speed all over the football field for that Bulldog squad from Orangeburg, South Carolina. I haven't seen futures on the Celebration Bowl, but if I had and if I could find them, I'd be putting some scratch on the Bulldogs, that's for sure. Number 21 and entering the poll, West Florida. Number 22, Cal Poly. Number 23, the Wofford Terriers. Number 24 is Northern Arizona. And rounding out the top 25 is the Campbell Camels. Congratulations to Campbell for getting in and West Florida for cracking the poll for the first time in program history.
1: Speaking of those Argonauts, I mean, what are we even doing? I mean, your co-host sat here live on the air last week talking about if you're ranking this West Florida team, you clearly didn't watch the game. Yeah, I was referring to the week zero game that they played against Southern Illinois, but they walk into Central Arkansas, a team led by Walker White, transferring in from FBS schools and once spent some time at Auburn and just beat them. Like, didn't just beat them, but beat them. The quarterback looked entirely different. What's to say about this West Florida team? Are they legitimately a top 25 team? And I know you can say yes because they're at 21, but will they be here when the season ends?
0: I mean, is West Florida this year's West Georgia? Perhaps. I think that's probably about what we're talking about. Same sort of a situation, same sort of victories early on, kind of faded down the stretch. It wouldn't be surprised to me if that's what we see from West Florida. I hope not. Those people treated me real nice when I was down there in Pensacola. And I'm partial to people that treat me nice, Stone, like most people are, I think, right? Treat me bad, I'm not going to say your football team isn't any good. But if you treat me nice, I'm more than likely to have nice things to say about you. That's just human nature, I do believe. And here are the National Offensive and Defensive Players of the Week for FCS Nation, brought to you by Northwestern Mutual. The National Offensive Player of the Week, brought to you by Northwestern Mutual, is Tylan Hines, running back, Tarleton State. Last week against FBS Bowling Green, he had himself a day, y'all. 26 carries, 250 yards, 9.6 yards a carry, 47 receiving yards. And for the mathematically challenged like me, you add up the receiving yards and the rushing yards, that's 297 yards from scrimmage, runs of 83 and 72 yards. Tylan Hines is getting it done, toting the mail for Tarleton State, 434 rushing yards through two football games so far this year. The FCS Nation National Defensive Player of the Week, brought to you by Northwestern Mutual, is Trayshawn Shorty from Idaho State. Shorty had two interceptions, 42 interception return yards, three tackles, two solo tackles, one assisted tackle, one forced fumble, and one fumble recovery. That's a whole lot of things to say when I could have just said this fellow was all over the field making plays all afternoon, because that's the truth. I saw it with my own two eyes. It was a very, very impressive performance by Mr. Shorty. Congratulations to Tylan Hines, running back, Tarleton State, and Trayshawn Shorty, defensive back from Idaho State, for being named the FCS Nation National Offensive and Defensive Player of the Week, brought to you by Northwestern Mutual. We'll be right back. Coming up next, Stone and I will take a quick trip all over FCS Nation, and we'll preview the biggest games taking place this week. I know you'll want to hang out for that. Don't go anywhere. We'll be right back. 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
3: Every day, more than 1,000 children worldwide are diagnosed with cancer. 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They're looking to accelerate the search for better treatments and cures for childhood cancer, while also supporting families undergoing treatment and survivors struggling with lasting effects. Since 2012, Northwestern Mutual has donated more than $50 million to the cause, which includes more than $30 million towards funding more than 600,000 hours of research through the company's partnership with Alex's Lemonade Stand Foundation. 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
4: In the Division I Football Championship Subdivision, the name of the game is outsmart, outhustle, outscore. But in the FCS, it's not always about the outcome. It's also about how you play the game. It's played with passion and pride and sportsmanship. It's played with honor and integrity. And it's played in towns across America where football is a way of life. The Division I Football Championship Subdivision. It's more than a game.
0: And we're back. You're listening to FCS Nation on the Palmetto Radio Network. It's now time for the preview segment. This is where Stone LeBanowitz and I take a quick trip all over FCS Nation, and we preview the biggest games taking place in FCS football this week. Up first, number one, Montana State is at Nevada of the FBS. Well, Stone, this one is intriguing to me. Not very often do we have one of our FCS squads favored over an FBS squad. I believe this is one of those times. And to be quite frank with you, they should be. Solid team, solid program, good leadership. And this is also an opportunity here for Montana State to go into Reno and come out with a whole bunch of money. I got married in Reno, and I sure as hell left with less money than I started with when that happened, sir.
5: This is fascinating. I mean, they're not just favored. That number's going up. It opened at 4.5. You're starting to see it at 5.5. You talked about Nevada being down. That's not how that locker room feels at this very moment. They destroyed a Western Kentucky team last week, dropped 50 on them, won 49-14. And here we are with an FCS Montana State team, and their line's climbing. I mean, I'm all over it. It just poses the question, though. Does Montana State have to win this game, Kev? Like, do they have to? Because this is not just some FCS nothing to lose thing going on here. Like, I feel like they have to win this game.
0: I don't. And yes, it is an FCS nothing to lose. Playing these FBS games can only help you. It can't hurt you. If they don't beat Nevada, should they get dropped out of the number one spot? I don't think so. This cannot hurt Montana State. It can only help them, but boy howdy can it help them a whole bunch. New Haven is at number two, South Dakota State. Get on the good foot, get right game, whichever one you want to use. But after being so ineffective in the red zone last week against FBS Northwestern, I bet South Dakota State's not going to have that problem against New Haven, Stone.
5: I mean, absolutely not. After Northwestern, here's my checklist. One, score touchdowns in the red zone. Let's start there. Chase Mason, let's start with dominating early with your arm. Like, we know what you guys can do to a New Haven team in the trenches, but to, I don't know, ease the minds of all the Jackrabbit fans, like, flex a little bit of that offensive muscle here and get the starters out of the game, obviously, because it's New Haven. This is a Jackrabbits team with a bad taste in their mouth, and they'll lay it on New Haven. I'll be surprised if New Haven scores more than a touchdown, and if that touchdown comes any earlier than, I don't know, midway through the fourth.
0: Utah Tech is at number three, Montana, and the tour of pain to start the season continues for Utah Tech. I'll say this for them, Stone. They play hard. There's no quitting that football team. They just don't have a lot of answers right now for these squads they're playing in the Big Sky Conference. And Montana, kind of the same deal as with South Dakota State here. Finish drives. And can we please get Eli Gilman the ball a whole bunch more? Get him the ball in the passing game. Get him the ball any way you can, because when he touches the ball, he's a threat to score at any time. The guy's a hell of a football player. And this Montana team, very impressive offensively so far, last week in particular. I expect they'll keep that going.
5: This is a little indirect cat Grizz measuring stick here. Utah Tech coming in limping, getting the doors blown off of them by Montana State, 54-0. Now you get Montana. Besides brutal scheduling, does Montana handle Utah Tech as convincingly as the Cats did? I think that is the only storyline to even squeeze out of this one when it's all said and done, because it will be ugly.
0: Number four, Tarleton State is at McNeese. If you're McNeese, Stone, this Tarleton team's going to come into your place very high after beating an FBS opponent last week, and they're looking across at you and they're like, you know, this is just another FCS squad. We ought to handle them. This McNeese team is better than the one last season. Now, if there's a little bit of a hangover for Tarleton, McNeese is a team that can hurt you, Stone. They got a whole lot to prove and not a lot to lose.
5: Yeah, you can't get caught celebrating the Bowling Green game for 7 days and just walk into Lake Charles expecting this McNeese team to just roll over. This is a McNeese team. I don't care if it's Texas Wesleyan. They won a football game last week, 52-0. And Devin Leopold looks good. Like, that's the difference. That's the reason that this McNeese team looks entirely different. If Tarleton can't mentally reset, things could get awkward. But Tarleton State knows how to do one thing really well, and that's score a lot of points. And this seems like a matchup where that's the case. So McNeese is going to have to kind of get on their horses here. No pun intended.
0: Number five, UC Davis is at SMU of the FBS. Saw that game against Florida State when it finally started for SMU. That's a team that's got a lot of weapons, Stone. I don't know we're going to learn anything about UC Davis from this game at SMU. This is one of those, what did you call it, nothing to lose FCS versus FBS matchups. I think this one is right there. But UC Davis, this is a squad that does some things on offense, and that defense is pretty stout. They'll put up a fight here on the road against an FBS opponent. SMU. Number six, North Dakota is at Portland State.
5: This is a game UND should obviously control, but for me it's about validating the sixth spot that FCS Nation has them sitting in. I think that's a little ambitious just based off of track record and the upcoming months here, but Portland State's a decent measuring stick from what they've seen early on in the season. You're a top 16, go on the road and handle business. Don't make this complicated.
0: If Portland State can play an entire game the way they played that first half against UC Davis, they'll give UND some problems. I'm not sure they're that football team. I'm also don't think that they're as bad as the second half that they played against UC Davis. The truth's probably somewhere in the middle. But UND should go on the road and handle Portland State. Duquesne is at number seven, Youngstown State. These games have been tricky the last few years for the Youngstown State Penguin Stone. Very tricky, sir.
5: Yeah, and it's about Bo Brungard and his ability to just consistently carrying this offense through the finish line. This one did get tricky last year, but there's one thing in 2026 that's different than 1942, and that's that you have film. And you can sit here and watch Duquesne ad nauseum. And that's what the staff has done, and that's what Bo Brungard has done. But against some of the best teams in the subdivision, you can't ask Brungard to just be the entire offense every single week. I'm glad he came out of the Kentucky game healthy, but this is a spot where Youngstown State needs to show, I think, the country that there are other options, and Bo Brungard can distribute the puck around a little bit.
0: Number eight, Illinois State is at Northern Illinois of the FBS. This is a huge opportunity for Illinois State. Got a really good direct message from an Illinois State fan this past week and thought we were undervaluing what they did last year and what they've done so far this year. And to that listener, same thing I told you, sir. You are probably right, but Illinois State, whole bunch of big offensive linemen coming back. Awesome. You got Victor Dawson back there in the backfield. Awesome. But we still haven't really sorted out who the QB1 is, and it's getting past the time where we ought to know that, Stone. Somebody got to take the reins. And you know what a really good way to do that is? Going into an FBS opponent, leading your team to victory. You do that, no one's going to ask who the guy is anymore. It's going to be you. This is a huge opportunity for the Redbirds, sir.
5: I mean, it truly is. Northern Illinois coming into this thing limping, just got blown out by Iowa, didn't even get on the board. This is also like a legitimate rivalry game with like history behind it. So there's a little added extra motivation there. I'm excited for the opportunity to look at the scalp list at the end of this week, because Illinois State's favorite here. And this is a game that I think they have to win. For everybody chirping out there like birdies, it's pretty clear what we're watching, and it's a team that does not know their identity. If we're going to rank these guys at number eight, or if you even want them higher on that list, you have to go win this football game. They're favored by a field goal and a hook here. I think that's probably a little ambitious, because this Northern Illinois defense is going to be the best they've seen, obviously, up to this point.
0: Number 20, William & Mary is at number 9, Lehigh. This is a huge game in the Patriot League. Still sounds really odd to refer to William & Mary as a Patriot League team, but here we are. What a hell of a time to be alive, right? This Tribe team already owns a good-looking victory over Villanova in comeback fashion. This Lehigh team is not a team that's going to be impressed by anything like that, Stone. They're going to grab their lunch pail with a bologna sandwich, probably, and they're going to eat that, and then they're going to line up and run the football right at you over and over again and see if you're man enough to stop it. I like that kind of arrogance in a football squad. Lehigh has that in spades. This is going to be a really excellent football game, and somebody is going to have a really good win in the Patriot League after this Saturday. And, you know, you look at William & Mary, and, man, if they can somehow get that done, and they would already own victories over Villanova and Lehigh going into the third week of the season, that's an awfully impressive resume. Let's not get too far ahead of ourselves, though. This Lehigh team's going to be tough to beat, especially at home. They run the football. They play pretty good defense. This is going to be a wall in the Patriot League, sir.
5: This is by far the best FCS versus FCS game on the entire board. We've pegged one each week so far. This one right here just screams at everybody. Lehigh has an opportunity, and you don't get to say this often, to validate its ranking, let alone a top 10 ranking. And then William & Mary has an opportunity to not only jump these guys, but completely change how we're talking about them. This is a game you want to circle. This is a game you want to watch from start to finish, because I think a field goal decides it.
0: Elon is at number 10, Rhode Island. This is a sneaky good ball game right here. Elon has quietly gotten off to a darn good start. Rhode Island's done some very good things offensively. Minova defense is going to be pretty good. This is a measuring stick game for Elon. Can you compete with what people presume to be the top of the CAA? I think the answer to that is yes. I think it's going to be a very close ball game. Somebody's going to win this ball game by taking the ball the length of the field, I think, in the last 4 minutes. This is going to be a game goes down to the wire. One of the better games of the week, I do believe.
5: Yeah, speaking of validating your ranking, this one just as much as Lehigh here. I mean, this is just a flat-out maturity test more than anything for Rhode Island here. You're not a cute surprise anymore by any means. Like, Elon knows where they're traveling to and who they're playing. They definitely do. I agree with you. I think this is a fourth quarter, six-minute decide, or somebody's going to creep ahead and hold it. But that's about it. This one's a fun one, too.
0: Samford is at number 11, Tennessee Tech. Tennessee Tech, you didn't look good on offense last week. You spent all last season looking pretty darn good on offense and the beginning of this year. Is last week against Chattanooga who you are on that side of the ball this year? Or is what you put on tape before that who you are? This game will answer some questions in that regard. Samford's not very good. Tennessee Tech thinks they are. They ought to just absolutely wear Samford out at home. We'll see if it happens. The SoCon is funny, Stone. We all know that. I don't think it's this funny, though.
5: I don't think it is either. I watched the Samford team and I wasn't very impressed. Lost to, I don't know, dare I say bad Southern Illinois team. So didn't show a lot last week, and Tennessee Tech did. They showed that they can win games ugly. Racked up 240 yards of offense, but I want to see more explosive plays. We know what this defense can do. I want to see them take shots. I want to see guys pop off 39-yard runs. Like, that's what I want to see from Tennessee Tech. It's about checking the boxes and getting the length of the season for these guys, and this is one where you can show a lot of people a lot about you.
0: Eastern Washington is at number 12, South Dakota.
5: Yeah, good teams don't lose this game at home, flat out. If the Utes want to get inside the top 10 or just float around that number, you take care of business here. Eastern Washington, I don't even want to call it a brand, but that name makes this team feel more dangerous, even when it's not the peak Eastern Washington that we're used to seeing season after season. So on paper, this may seem interesting, but Austin Majeski is just riding a high. He's super confident right now, and I think the Utes can, like I said, handle business at home. You can't lose this one.
0: San Diego is at number 13, Idaho State. Not a trap game. I think Idaho State doesn't have to play particularly great to beat San Diego. I think this ball game, you just go out, play your A game, and you'll probably run San Diego out of your dome, Stone.
5: Yeah, for all the psychology majors here, this one's one to pay attention to, because this is, I don't know, a hangover spot, kind of. San Diego's not that dangerous, but you just produced one of your program's biggest wins in, like I said, since 2017, and you're the talk of the town. Everybody spent the week telling you how great you are. You jumped in the rankings, and now San Diego comes to town. So, again, I think the theme here in this week's slate is just validating rankings, and I think this is a great opportunity for the Bengals to do just that.
0: Morehead State is at number 14. Austin Peay competed last week at Vanderbilt, an SEC team. A much easier opponent's going to come into their stadium there in Clarksville, Tennessee. But Austin Peay, you handle your business here and you move on to the next week. Number 15, Stephen F. Austin is at Abilene Christian. It is very difficult to say this early in the season, y'all, that this game is a must win. You got to have this one. If you're Abilene Christian, that's exactly the situation that you find yourself in. Got people in the comments section of the top 25 poll chirping at me because Abilene Christian no longer appears in a ranking of the top 25 teams in the FCS. Well, you got to win a ball game before you can be ranked. Now you got number 15, Stephen F. Austin, coming into your place. A very, very good opponent. And if you smell that, do you smell it? It's desperation, y'all. And Abilene Christian should just be stinking like desperation, because this is a game you got to have against an opponent that is not a team you want to be facing in that type of a situation. I don't like this. I don't like it at all for Abilene Christian. Charleston Southern is at the Citadel. This ball game here is the battle of the Low Country Boil. I tried to say the Low Country Bowl, but that just, I'm too Southern for it. Comes out wrong. But Charleston Southern and the Citadel, separated by about 26 miles on I-26. This will be a good ball game on the banks of the Ashley River. Looking forward to getting my eyeballs on the Citadel Bulldogs at Johnson Haygood Stadium this week.
5: Kev, let's jump on out of here. We are dangerously close to kicking off season 4 of the Northwestern Mutual, Alex's Lemonade Stand Foundation, and FCS Nation's Fight Against Childhood Cancer. That list to be announced in about a week's time. Kevin, let's talk about it on the other side. Folks, for right now, you're listening to FCS Nation on the Palmetto Radio Network.
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5: 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Guys, every single time of the week, whether I sit down with an honorary captain of the week, somebody fighting to raise money for pediatric cancer, or a managing partner of a Northwestern Mutual office around the country, we're talking all things Alex's, all things Lemon Top Challenges, all thing our fight, our season-long fight against childhood cancer. It's week two. We're dangerously close to announcing our athlete list, our honorary captain of the week list. You got athletes from Albany, South Dakota State, the Citadel, Southern Illinois, Weber State, Montana State, Central Arkansas, some of the big names all in the FCS. We have athletes representing them and representing them proudly. And like you've heard us say, this is the season four edition. In just 3 seasons, 20 plus athletes have managed to raise over $250,000. All of that money, of course, going to pediatric cancer treatments, research, travel expenses for families that have children battling cancer. We're trying to beat the number of $133,000 raised, but I don't know, for those that weren't with us last season, if they know how that money is raised, and it's the fan bases. It is legitimately FCS Nation. Kev, we've seen groups, fan bases from obviously the West Coast to the East Coast, from the North to the South, go above and beyond for their guys. Aiden Bauman, formerly of South Dakota, he won the Lemon Trophy twice. He raised $40,000 and kind of takes a village, and the people in Vermilion went all out. We've seen what the South Dakota State fans can do. What does it take to actually win this thing?
0: It takes everybody being involved. I mean, we spend a lot of time talking about what these young men do on Saturdays during the football games. Well, this gives us a chance to talk about what they can do with the platform that their athletic ability has given them. These young men are using their name, image, and likeness for something that's greater than their own self-interest. Ending pediatric cancer in our lifetime, I think we can get there. So does everybody involved with Alex's Lemonade Stand, with Northwestern Mutual, and our honorary captains. All of them. That's the goal, Stone. All of us uniting around FCS Nation, around these athletes with that goal. Man, who's to say we can't do it? They're asking their teammates, their family, their fan bases, their school, their community to get behind them for a great cause. No better cause is there than ending cancer in little ones. It's just a horrible thing. And this is something great that can come out of that. Just no good, terrible, bad thing. Pediatric cancer. Look, our content has always been free. for FCS football fans. It will always be free of charge to FCS football fans. All we ask is that if you have the ability, pick one of these athletes, donate a little bit of money to this fine cause, or if you don't have the ability to do that, we got you covered there too. Take a picture with a lemon on your head, tag it correctly, but you'll receive instructions on how to do so, and we'll get a $10 donation made on your behalf so everybody can get involved, from the richest person to the poorest person among us. Everybody can be involved in this great cause, and that's why I really enjoy doing this. Everybody can be involved. You're not just going to someone in a top hat and a monocle and asking them for some of their fortune. This is something that's grassroots from the ground up to benefit the least among us, that is, children with pediatric cancer.
5: No, it's a lot bigger than football. I mean, it truly is, and I think one of the things that helps prove that is the Lemon Top Challenge that you shouted out. It's one of the coolest things that goes on in the FCS season. You will see, whether you're scrolling any social media platform, whether that's X, Twitter, Facebook, all of that, you'll see the Lemon Top Challenge that Kevin mentioned. You'll see fans holding lemons or balancing lemons on their head. It wasn't so easy for me. I'm a bald guy. Kev manages to balance it pretty easily. But the Northwestern Mutual
0: Got
5: Foundation.
0: Got a great head of hair, y'all. Just great head of hair. Bushy. Bushy, even.
5: He does have a full head, and I tell him all the time he has lettuce. And the Northwestern Mutual Foundation, they'll match $10 for every single Lemon Top Challenge that they see. It's as simple as posting a picture when Kevin talks about tagging it correctly. It is at @NM_financial. You're tagging at Alex's Lemonade, and you're using that athlete, that school's hashtag. So if I were representing Chris Presto in a Lemon Top Challenge, I am hashtagging Go Dogs, and I'm tagging all of the right people, and $10 goes to Chris Presto's fund. So if you aren't fortunate enough to pull money out of your wallet and donate it to these athletes directly, there are other ways to get involved and free ways to get involved. Kevin, I sat down with a managing partner up there in Sioux Falls, Chris Schenkel, the man kind of spearheading this entire thing, and he's been an awesome leader in this thing. And when you talk about that $250,000 number, he wants to double, triple that in the next two or three seasons. He's ambitious with all of this, and one of the goals that he put out there for each athlete was to end the season by January in Nashville when the national championship is being played, for each athlete to have raised $25,000. But when you look at this list, there are fan bases that lead the pack, right? Like the Jackrabbits, the guys of Vermillion, that fan base in Bozeman, we obviously know is humongous, and they backed Taco's first year in this, raising $20,000. But who are some of the other teams that you want to see raise a whole hell of a lot of money and make a splash in this year's donation count?
0: Every one of them, Stone, but I wouldn't be telling y'all the truth, and y'all trust me to do that on this show if I didn't say there were a few that are near and dear to my heart. The Citadel's obviously one of them. My mother passed away on March 31st, and she was a proud graduate of Furman University. So it's tough for me to root in Furman for just about anything, right? Citadel and Furman don't care for one another, never have. But I'd like to see those two schools do really well. I think a sleeping giant in this thing is the Illinois State Redbirds. I really do. They had a huge deal happened to them last year that they created. Unprecedented run to the national championship. One play away from hoisting that trophy up in Nashville. We can get those fans energized. Get them involved. Illinois State's a player in this thing. Central Arkansas down there in Conway, Arkansas. That's a rabid group of folks. So I'm excited for every one of these groups. I want to see them all do well. And this is the one thing that can take this competitive spirit that these young men have. And yes, they're competing against one another, but what a hell of a goal at the end. And I'm going to say it again. The goal is to end pediatric cancer in our time, and nobody's going to say that we can't do it. I don't believe, because I believe we can with your help.
5: I mean, I seriously can't freaking wait. It's the season four. We're getting kicked off in the next 10 days. That list will be announced officially, and you can see all of these athletes make their announcement. Follow us on social media at FCS Nation Radio 1 on X, on Twitter, whatever you call it. Kevin Marshall, myself, will be catching flights, going to these campuses, joining the events, helping these fan bases raise money for these athletes. I legitimately can't wait for it. Look out for some honorary captain interviews. I'm going to sit down with these athletes, pick their brains. I'm going to see what drives them. I'm going to see if this initiative hits home for them and why that reason is. All of that stuff you can look forward
1: forward to this season, all season long.
5: Kevin, we got picks waiting for us on the other side. And for you folks, you're listening to myself. You're listening to Kevin Marshall on the Palmetto Radio Network.
0: And we're back. You're listening to FCS Nation on the Palmetto Radio Network. Now time for my favorite time of the week, y'all. This is the pick segment. This is where Stone Labanowitz and I butt face mask and we pick the biggest games taking place in FCS football this week. Up first, number one, Montana State is at Nevada of the FBS.
1: I'm actually confident in this one. I don't want to overthink it. I also think they cover here. Give me the Bobcats 31-24. I genuinely feel strongly about this. It's the best FCS team in the United States of America and they're favored against the Nevada team on the road. Got to side with the computers.
0: The Cats are a confident bunch, and they should be. I'll take number one, Montana State, on the road over FBS Nevada. Bobcats win 34-30. New Haven is at number two, South Dakota State.
1: 52-7. This is a beautiful get-right game. How about we score some touchdowns instead of field goals, though?
0: You took the words right out of my mouth, Stone. Put the ball in the end zone, and I believe that number two, South Dakota State, is going to do that a whole bunch against New Haven. Take the Jackrabbits at home, 49-10. Utah Tech is at number three, Montana.
1: 48-10 here, final. The way the Grizz, obviously, Montana State beat this team 54-0. I'm expecting something very similar.
0: Not much to see here. The Grizz going to win this one by a lot. Number four, Tarleton State is at McNeese.
1: Give me Tarleton here. I think things could get wonky in this first half, but Tarleton will inevitably kick it into gear and get away with a win here. 34-21. I do respect the trap game potential, though, but Tylan Hines and Kane Anderson right now, they're rocking.
0: Big win last week for the Texans, and like my partner just mentioned, this one has trap game written it all over it for me. I think number four, Tarleton State, will win, but it'll be a fight all the way. Take number four, Tarleton State, on the road over McNeese, 31-27. Number five, UC Davis is at SMU of the FBS.
1: I don't like this one at all. SMU's quarterback is in the Heisman race right now. UC Davis's defense better buckle up. Give me SMU 48-14.
0: Hangover may be in store for Southern Methodist. Perhaps. Y'all know how the Methodists are. But UC Davis keeps it close for a while, but SMU will win eventually. Take SMU of the FBS over number five, UC Davis, 45-17. Number six, North Dakota is at Portland State.
1: Top six team, handle this matchup, 35-20.
0: UND Fighting Hawks have been very impressive to start this campaign. I believe that continues here. Take number six, North Dakota, on the road over Portland State, 41-13. Duquesne is at number seven, Youngstown State.
1: Just do it comfortably. Do it comfortably. Youngstown State wins this game 42-14, and hopefully Brungard isn't responsible for, I don't know, 90% of everything here. Let's go, Penguins.
0: When coming off a drubbing by an SEC foe, the Magic Elixir is looking across the field and seeing a team like Duquesne. Take number seven, Youngstown State, at home over Duquesne, 38-10. Number eight, Illinois State is at Northern Illinois of the FBS.
1: I don't know where to go here. I think Illinois State squeaks this one out late, 27-20. I'm not super confident on this one, but I want to see that scalp list build because
19: cue it, and I want my scalps.
1: I mean, seriously, Illinois State, they just put out 500 yards of offense against Western. Like, I don't care who's behind center. This team can go, and they're riding a high from January. So I think they do squeak past an FBS NIU team here.
0: I like Illinois State in this one, too. But I think it'll be low scoring. That Northern Illinois defense is pretty good. Illinois State, look, I know they've scored a lot of points early on this year, but this will be a very good Northern Illinois defense they're going to face, like I just said. But take number eight, Illinois State, on the road over FBS Northern Illinois. Redbirds win 17-13. Number 20, William & Mary is at number nine, Lehigh.
1: I like William & Mary here. I do. I'm not going to sit here and call it an upset special of the week. I like William & Mary to get this one done 27-24. This was probably the toughest for me to pick. I mentioned in the preview segment, this is a field goal game, and the Tribe get out of it alive.
0: This one will be a doozy. The Tribe have done a lot of good things so far, but Lehigh's a wagon, y'all. Better hit your team right on up to it. Number nine, Lehigh wins at home over number 20, William & Mary, 31-24. Elon is at number 10, Rhode Island.
1: You mean Rhode Island here, 31-20. You're a top 10 team now. You better act like it.
0: Elon is extremely close to to being a really good team. Everyone knows I have questions about Rhode Island. That's been no secret the last couple of years. This ballgame right here could go a long way towards answering some of them. Take number 10, Rhodey at home over Elon, 28-23. Samford is at number 11, Tennessee Tech.
5: Give me Tennessee Tech here, 27-17. I think the defense is the difference, obviously, and I'm buying this Tech stock until somebody tells me not to.
0: All Tennessee Tech here. They'll win at home over Samford, 41-13. Eastern Washington is at number 12, South Dakota.
5: I think this one gets up there. I love the over here, 34-24. The Victors, Coyotes, home team, better team. Again, besides the theme this week being validate your rankings, I also think it's about handling business, much like it was in week 0 and week 1. Do that, Yotes. Do that, Austin Majeski.
0: Sneaky good game here. The Eagles are a game bunch, and they'll fight, but the Yotes will win. Take number 12, South Dakota at home over Eastern Washington, 38-24. San Diego is at number 13, Idaho State.
5: I like Idaho State, and I like them a lot. Give me the Bengals, 38-17. I don't think they give that Utah State win back. I don't think they're hungover. This is a spot for them to bully a San Diego team, and I think they do just that.
0: No letdown for the Bengals. Take number 13, Idaho State, at home over Ron Burgundy's favorite squad, 45-17. Morehead State is at number 14, Austin Peay.
5: Austin Peay, this should not be complicated in any regard. 42-14, they win.
0: The governor is going to issue a proclamation for victory. Take number 14, Austin Peay, at home, 38-3. Number 15, Stephen F. Austin, is at Abilene Christian.
5: Give me Abilene Christian for the upset special of the week here. Another tight one, I think decided by a field goal or something happening down the stretch. Give me Abilene Christian, 31, Stephen F. Austin, 28.
0: Huge game for ACU here. They got to have this one, or the margin for error going forward just isn't there. I believe they get it. Take Abilene Christian at home. At number 15, Stephen F. Austin, in my upset special of the week, ACU 31-30. Charleston Southern is at the Citadel.
5: I'm battling with this one. I'm not crazy asking the Citadel to do it twice. Obviously a different opponent here, but I think Charleston Southern is a strong team here, and I think they're damn good offensively, contrary to what a lot of people think. Give me Charleston Southern 28 to the Citadel's 16.
0: 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And that being said, give me the Citadel at home at the General over Charleston Southern. Dogs win 28-24. That brings us to the end of another episode of FCS Nation on the Palmetto Radio Network. FCS Nation is co-hosted and produced by Mr. Stone Labanowitz. I'm executive producer and host Kevin Marshall, thanking you for making FCS Nation a small part of your football week. And like I always do, y'all, would like to remind you that life's a lot like football. You play by the rules and the penalties won't kill you. Until next week, so long, everybody.